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0: 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And right up to today.
1: Do you like good music?
0: We've got something for you from every era. This is James Ross with the greatest hits of music.

how are you feeling? Are you ready for the next couple of hours of great songs? We're looking forward to them. Lucy is revved up and ready to go. And if you'd like to get in touch, it's James Ross at greatesthitsofmusic.com, and we'll do our best to pick out something of your choice.

0: The 90s at their best. 1991, Orchestral Maneuvers in the Dark and Sailing on the Seven Seas. Okay, let's get into those future greatest hits now.
1: It's so beautiful, beautiful.
0: And starting with a new song from Natalie Imbruglia, this is Beautiful Love.

to three new selections. Natalie Imbruglia and Beautiful Love. Ellie Goulding for Your Entertainment. And Joel Corry and Hannah Berlin and Don't Go Breaking.

is where Eddie Grant started out. He wrote The Equals, number one from 1968. Baby Come Back, of course, went on to have big hits like I Don't Wanna Dance and Electric Avenue.

Of course, instrumentals were all the rage in the early 60s. That is Floyd Kramer's number one from 1961, On the Rebound.

0: Well, so far on this hour of the greatest hits of music, we started the show with Katie Tunstall and Suddenly I See. Then from the 90s, it was Orchestral Maneuvers in the Dark and Sailing on the Seven Seas. From the charts of 2026, Cat's Eye and Animal. And then back to the 60s to 68 for The Equals and Baby Come Back. And to 61 for Floyd Kramer and On the Rebound. And this from the charts of 2026, the brand new song, the brand new hit from Alex Warren. It is Emerald Eyes.
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has kind of a spaghetti western feel to the song. It was number one in 2014 for David Guetta. It was his collaboration with Sam Martin and also a collaboration with Avicii, who was a co-producer on the song. From a dance hit of 2014 to a dance hit of 1980.

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That is feel-good music from the early 80s. Stacey Lattisaw and Jump to the Beat. Huh? I have some memories attached to that one, I can tell you. And before that, a big hit from 2014. It was number one for David Guetta and Avicii and Sam Martin. It was Lovers on the Sun. It's a

we love them. They are classic hits, classic memories, and we've got a whole bunch of them for you right here on the show. In a few moments, the Mystery TV theme tune.

It was 1984. She was Laura Branigan, and it was Self Control. And here's a bit of trivia about that track. You'll remember Axel F., Harold Faltermeyer, from Beverly Hills Cop soundtrack. Well, Harold Faltermeyer played synthesizer on that track. Okay, let's do the Mystery TV theme tune now. So this show ran from 1989 to 1998. 9 seasons, 180 episodes. It's a US sitcom that's seen around the world. Hugely popular. One of the creators was Larry David. I won't tell you the other one, because that'll give it away. It's set around the main character's apartment in Manhattan's Upper West Side in New York City. And some people have described it as a show about nothing, focusing on daily life. What is the name of the

So this is our Mystery TV theme tune. Have you got it? It's a US sitcom made for NBC, seen around the world, hugely popular, created by, amongst others, Larry David. It was on the air from 1989 to 1998. 180 episodes of this show, starring Jason Alexander, Michael Richards, Julia Louis-Dreyfus, and the star of the show as well. It was set in the star's apartment. What was the name of the show? It was Seinfeld. Yeah.

0: ever a force to be reckoned with. At the time, it was 1975, the Rubettes, and I Can Do It. Now, did you get our mystery TV theme tune? It was Seinfeld.
1: Girl, I'm about to have a panic attack. I

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Paul Stanley wrote that song, I Was Made for Loving You, together with singer-songwriter Desmond Child, who was also a hit maker in his own right. He went on to write Livin' La Vida Loca for Ricky Martin much later on.

the follow-up to Dracula, Kevin Parker and Tame Impala, straight into the top 10 with Loser. Well, catching up now with some more showbiz and celebrity stories, and you too will be recognised as Music Care's Persons of the Year in 2027 for both their music and humanitarian work. Music Care's is a charity supporting music professionals facing financial, personal or medical difficulties. Bono, The Edge, Adam Clayton and Larry Mullen say they're hugely honoured. The gala takes place in LA in February, two nights before the Grammys. Well, Queen could follow ABBA into immersive digital performances, with Roger Taylor revealing that he and Brian May have discussed possibilities for the band. Roger says improving technology could bring Freddie Mercury back to the stage as an avatar, and Brian is reportedly enthusiastic about exploring the idea as technology continues to evolve. Ella Langley leads this year's CMA Award nominations with 9 nods after the success of Choosing Texas. She'll compete for Entertainer of the Year alongside Luke Combs, Cody Johnson, Chris Stapleton and Lainey Wilson. Taylor Swift also returns to the CMAs with a nomination for I Knew It, I Knew You as Single of the Year, her first in the category since 2013.

gosh, that's a bit of a rare groove. Pacific Gas and Electric from 1970 was a big hit, actually. Are you ready? Okay, let's dig into the birthday file now and say hello to a whole list of people who are celebrating in the coming few days. Happy birthday to Catherine, to Katsu, to Neil, Maura, to Ted, Albert, and David. Also to Trevor, Mark, Drew, Bob, and Caleb. And to you, if it's your birthday, hope you're celebrating well. Hope you have got some big party planned. Lots of crazy stuff to do and a big slice of birthday cake to boot.

0: Elton John famously called it the worst Bond song ever written. He and Madonna weren't mates for many years after that. Die Another Day, 2002. Yes, Madonna. The greatest hits of music.
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0: We are loving the tunes today, but there again, we always do. Back to 1982, Huey Lewis and the News, and Do You Believe in Love?
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0: For 2 hours each week, we play the music that shaped our lives, from current hits back to the classics.
2: I got the music in me. I got the music in me.
0: Down through the years,
2: the music.
0: We go retro.
2: You can't

Brian Adams wrote the song originally with Blue Oyster Cult in mind, but sadly, they turned it down. Still, it was a big hit for him in 1984. Run to You. Okay, let's do the Movie Minute now. Well, if you're looking for something to watch, then here are some of the films out there or streaming online right now. And starting with one of the greatest hits of the movies, and it is The Blues Brothers, the 1980 musical comedy starring John Belushi and Dan Aykroyd as brothers Jake and Elwood Blues. To save the orphanage where they grew up, they reunite their old band and embark on a chaotic mission to raise the money. It is The Blues Brothers. Coming up to date now, and In the Grey is an action thriller directed by Guy Ritchie and starring Henry Cavill and Jake Gyllenhaal as members of a covert team of elite operatives. Sent to recover a stolen billion-dollar fortune, their impossible heist becomes a deadly battle of deception and survival. It is In the Grey. And Mayday is an action comedy starring Ryan Reynolds as a hotshot US Navy pilot stranded behind enemy lines during the Cold War. His unlikely chance of survival comes from a gruff former KGB agent played by Kenneth Branagh, who has a fascination with American culture. It is Mayday, starring Ryan Reynolds as that hotshot US Navy pilot. Our other selections: The Blues Brothers, the 1980 film starring John Belushi and Dan Aykroyd, and In the Grey, the action thriller directed by Guy Ritchie and starring Henry Cavill.

we kind of forget about the origins of Alicia Dixon. She was originally in Mystique, the girl group which has been around since 2001. Anyway, that was The Boy Does Nothing, and it was 2008. Time for us to go a little further back to 1959.

0: cares? Come on, everybody.
1: Yes, it was 1959 when it first came out, and it was his biggest hit before he sadly died in a car crash at the age of 21. He was Eddie Cochran, and it was Come On, Everybody.

was actually an album track by Neil Diamond off his album Just For You in 1967, but it was Lulu that took it into the charts later on that year, The Boat That I Row.

0: Well, so far on this hour of the greatest hits of music, we started the sequence with Huey Lewis and the News and Do You Believe in Love? Then it was Bryan Adams and Run to You, and from the charts of 2026, The Cure from Olivia Rodrigo. The Boy Does Nothing was Alicia Dixon, and then from the 50s, it was Eddie Cochran and Come On Everybody, and from the 60s, Lulu and her version of The Boat That I Row, and the brand new song there, the brand new hit from the charts of 2026. He's known for the Smiths, but it's a solo song from Johnny Marr. It is It's Time.
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His album was Introducing the Hardline. According to Terence Trent D'Arby, it was his very first hit, If You Let Me Stay, in 1987.

Well, Stevie Wonder was number one 49 years ago in 1977 with Sir Duke. Around the world at the moment, the global charts are dominated by Choosing Texas from Ella Langley, which is number one in the US, Canada, Australia and New Zealand. And this is number one in Italy.

is number one in Italy at the moment. Hugh Gale, Email Angel and Ultranate and Move Into the Sun. And number one in the UK is Great Expectation from Sienna Spiro. And number one in the Europe Official Top 100 is Die Die from Shakira and Burna Boy. That's also number one in Germany, Switzerland and Austria. Okay, back to 2013 for number one from

So three number ones in a row for you. From 1977, Stevie Wonder and Sir Duke. From the charts of 2026, and number one in Italy, Hugh Gell, Email Angel and Alternate in Moving to the Sun. And from 2013, the Saturdays number one, and What About Us? Today.

was the older brother to David Ruffin, lead singer of The Temptations, Jimmy Ruffin, and Hold On to Love. I think he was a bit of a one-hit wonder, and that was his hits from 1980.

That is the great remix collaboration from Madonna's Confessions 2 album. Madonna together with Kylie Minogue and Love Sensation. Well, catching up now with some more showbiz and celebrity stories, and Nirvana will receive MTV's prestigious Video Vanguard Award at this year's VMAs, celebrating their lasting influence on music and pop culture. It's 34 years since Kurt, Dave and Chris performed at the 1992 ceremony. Madonna leads this year's VMA nominations with 11, while Taylor Swift has 9 and could become the most decorated VMA artist yet. Duran Duran are being honoured on 12 UK postage stamps celebrating their 4 decades of music. The collection features classic album artwork including Rio and Notorious and designs inspired by memorable tours. The band become only the 9th music act to receive the honour, following names including the Beatles, Queen, the Rolling Stones and the Spice Girls. Billy Joel has revealed he underwent brain surgery after being diagnosed with normal pressure hydrocephalus, which affects balance and stability. He initially resisted, but eventually agreed to have a shunt implanted. But he says the operation improved balance, memory, and everyday function, reassuring his fans that he's doing well and telling them, "I'm still here."

Frankie Valli and the Four Seasons from 1975 and Who Loves You. Well, thanks to our producer and web guru Lucy, to our backroom team this week of Clive and Sue. This is James Ross, and I'll leave you with a classic from J-Lo, and hope you can join me again same time, same place for some more of the latest and greatest. Have fun, take it easy, and I'll see you then.

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Welcome to Wandering Minstrels. I'm Jared Ingersoll. The definition of folk music has often been debated. What is folk? On this show, you'll hear it all, from the traditional to the contemporary to the cutting edge. All its offshoots and branches, music from all around the world. This hour we'll hear songs of winter. Let's start things off with Alison Krauss.

And that's Al Petaway and Amy White with Roving on a Winter's Night. We heard Peter Mayer and the Houses of Winter, and the Avett Brothers sang Winter in My Heart. John Hiatt sang Wintertime Blues. And we started that set off with Alison Krauss and Winter of a Broken Heart. Here's David Wilcox.

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They got the nerve to call it snow. Well, I live up in Michigan, so I ought to know. 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

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People throwing snowballs, sledding down the street, singing White Christmas, it sure is sweet. 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And that's three kinds of snow. Snow number four is nothing but a bore. You wake up in the morning and there's 4 inches more. You should be in dreamland getting your rest, but you're shoveled in the driveway clutching your chest. And that's four kinds of snow. Yeah, there's one more kind of snow. The last kind of snow is those crusty little piles for miles and miles. They're black, they're ugly, look like rocks from the moon. Look under your bushes, you're gonna find them next June. And that's five kinds of snow. That's all there is now, five kinds of snow. So bundle up the baby when the cold winds blow. Wake me when it's over, there's five kinds of snow. Oh yeah, there's that yellow snow, dude.

that's Tom Paxton with Early Snow. We heard Joe Mabus with Five Kinds of Snow, and Honor Finnegan with Snow Day. Judy Collins and Friends sang Angels in the Snow, and David Wilcox started that set off with Frozen in the Snow. Here's Catherine McClellan and Snowbird.

And that's John Prime with Everything Is Cool. Before that, Fountains of Wayne with Valley Winter Song. We heard Lynn Miles with This Heart That Lives in Winter. And we started that set off with Catherine McClellan and Snowbird. That's all the time we have in this hour, but more great music is coming up in the next hour of Wandering the Strokes. I'm Gary.

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1: The AFP-led Joint Threat Financing Group is aware of terrorist organisations falsifying their credibility to deceive donors into funding terror-related activity. Terrorist organisations pretending to be charities is a long-standing tactic used to con people out of their money and fund terrorist activity. These terror groups don't care how they get financial support or if they exploit the goodwill of ordinary people. If you are donating money, make sure it is to an established and registered charity that is running verified appeals. Intentionally donating to a terrorist organisation is an offence under Australian law that carries a maximum penalty of 25 years imprisonment. If you suspect a charity or a humanitarian group...
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0: I'm Ian Wheeler. 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

0: Attention, ladies and gentlemen, on platform 4, we have a tosser. Hey, tosser, you know it's wrong. You may think it doesn't matter, but every bit of litter gets noticed. Don't be a tosser. Put it in the bin.
1: Another opening, another show. The world of musical theatre comes to you every Thursday evening. 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
1: Hartwig's Spare Parts stock the largest range of heavy truck spare parts outside the metropolitan area, with spares for all models including Western Star, Sterling, Freightliner, Mercedes-Benz and Nissan UD trucks. 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That's 6049 6000.
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0: Hi, this is Lee Kernighan here, and we're all heading for the mighty Tamworth Country Music Festival. It's on for 10 days, climaxing with the Country Music Awards of Australia. Hope to see you there.
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0: 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Thanks to our supporter, the Australian Country Music Network. 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
1: Hi, I'm Shazza Lee. You're tuned into Country Countdown as we play the top 20 tracks on the Australian country chart this week. I'd like to welcome my partner in crime this week, Australia's Queen of the Country Piano. Welcome, Peggy Gilchrist.
2: Oh, thank you, Shazza Lee. It's a pleasure to be here.
1: Thanks, Peg. We're coming to you via the

My Truck. It's been in the charts for 9 weeks now. Holding in at 29 is Bertie Nichols and the Butler Band, The Last Ranger. That's been an awesome track. 14 weeks in the chart and went all the way to number one. At 28, Greg Champion has spent 9 weeks in the chart also, went right up into the top 10. She Lives Right Out on the Moonbee Range, a great bush ballad by Greg Champion. At 27, Brendan McMahon, Living Our Dream, went to number one, 9 weeks in the chart and still hanging in there quite firmly. Well done, Brendan McMahon. At 26, Ashley Cook has lifted his brand new single. Kelly Dixon wrote the song, 2 weeks in the chart and already sitting at 26. 25, Charlie Adams has lifted Sweet Adeline a couple of spots after 3 weeks in the chart. Great result for Charlie with his debut single. At 24, John R. Coburn, The Man from Winderley, is gaining great traction, 2 weeks in the chart, already at number 24. 23, Patsy and Dave went all the way to number one with Goodbye in Her Eyes, 10 weeks in the chart for that great track. At 22, Zither Jackson is attracting a lot of attention for his new inspirational track, Celestial Love. Great to see it crossing over onto the Australian country chart as well, and that's 3 weeks in the chart now for Zither. And at 21, Lindsay Butler, the master of country guitar, is still in after 9 weeks and going up into the top five with his Merle Haggard instrumental, Silver Wings. That track is currently still sitting at number one on the inspirational chart as well. And that brings us to the number 20 this week. This is an awesome new single by SB Mackay Stanton featuring Ray Roper. Catch 22 is the name of the song, the musician's song. 2 weeks in the chart and already at number 20. Let's listen to Catch 22, the musician's song.

0: was SB Mackay Stanton featuring Ray Roper, Catch 22, the musician's song from Canada, Shaz.
1: Yeah, it's great to have another track from SB Mackay, and they did very well with their last single. Wonderful to have a follow-up track, and I think this one's going to do incredibly well for them also. Early stats are already saying that that will be the case. Yeah. At number 19 is an excellent new track by Cole Thompson, and Cole's quite a favourite on the airwaves around the world. This is a different song for him, Cowboy in a Continental Suit, the old Marty Robbins classic. 3 weeks in the chart, already at number 19 is Cole Thompson.
2: He walked out in the rain, all dressed up to the brim. Said he just came down from a place called Highland Rim. He said he came to ride the horse, the one they call the brute. But he didn't look like a cowboy in his continental suit. He sniggered at the way he dressed, but he never said a word. He walked right past the rest of us as though he never heard. $1,000 went to the man who could ride this wild cayuse. The meaner horse was never born than the one they call the brute. The horse that he was looking for was in chute number 8. He

Well, he rolled himself a curly and he lit it standing there. Blew himself a smoke ring and he watched it disappear. We thought he must have been crazy when he opened up the gate. Standing just inside with 1,500 pounds of hay. The buckskin tried running down, but the stranger was too quick. Stepped astride and threw his arms around the horse's neck. And he pulled himself on the back of the horse they call the brute. Sat like he was born.

0: Cowboy in a Continental Suit by Cole Thompson, number 19. He's doing very well, I think, with that good old Marty Robbins song.
1: Yeah, Cole does Marty Robbins songs so well. He really does the old country music extremely
0: beautiful.
1: Well. And great voice. Well done, Cole Thompson. At 18, Carol Markstrom has her track still hanging in the top 20. It's been 11 weeks on the chart now, and this track did go to number one. Una Buena Vida, number 18 this week for Carol Markstrom.

0: Markstrom, number 18, Una Buena Vida. Wow, that's a mouthful, that one. And I love that song.
1: It's done incredibly well for Carol. She's so excited to see that that track has done incredibly well on the airwaves around the world.
0: Absolutely.
1: At number 17, Darrigan, Get What You Believe. This is a great track from him. He's currently sitting at number one on the alternate music chart also with this track, and fits very firmly into the alternate scene. Wonderful to see him actually crossing over onto the Australian country chart as well. 5 weeks in the chart now, Forget What You Believe, Darrigan at 17.

0: What You Believe by Darrigan from Western Australia, number 17.
1: And at 16, I'm really pleased to say that my new gospel song, To Live in Love and Light, is doing really well on the national chart. 4 weeks, already at 16. Let's have a listen to Live in Love and Light by Shazza Lee.

0: song, Shaz. You've done very well with that one. To Live in Love and Light, number 16.
1: Thanks a lot, Peg. At 15, Col Thompson has another track in, this time with his duo partner, Vanessa Warra. And this is a great old Neil Young track, Harvest Moon. It's been in the charts now for 5 weeks. Already at 15, let's have a listen to Col and Vanessa, Harvest Moon.

0: What a great rendition of the Neil Young song, Harvest Moon, by Colin Vanessa. They've done a great job on that one.
1: At number 14, Angela Seng. This track is going so well, and this is another inspirational song. It spent several weeks at the top of the inspirational chart here in Australia, and once again, always love seeing these songs cross over onto the mainstream country chart as well. It's What's Inside, 5 weeks in the chart by Angela Seng at number 14.

0: Yes, it's certainly a great song. Angela sang It's What's Inside by Mike Owens, reaching number 14 on the Australian country chart.
1: Yeah, it's excellent. And that's Angela's debut single into Australia. Wonderful to see her being so well received. She's a great singer. And as is this lady, number 13, LaCosta Tucker. And It Matters to Me is doing so well for her. Only 3 weeks in the chart to already be tipping right up there nearing the top 10. Let's have a listen to LaCosta Tucker's new hit single, It Matters to Me, at number 13.

0: this lady really knows how to sing and does a beautiful job of this song, It Matters to Me, LaCosta Tucker, number 13. And I believe that she actually recorded this song way back when, before Faith Hill had the big hit with it, but she's only just released it to us now.
1: Yeah, and it's great to see her gaining so much attention for the track. And I have to say, every single that goes out to radio for LaCosta really does attract widespread airplay.
0: Beautiful.
1: I'd be surprised if it doesn't go to number one for her, the same as it did for Faith Hill.
0: Me too.
1: At number 12, Gary Anderson, Just Still Letting Go is Gary's brand new single. 5 weeks in the chart now. And last week it was at 15 and it's jumped a few spots already to number 12. Great song, Just Still Letting Go, Gary Anderson, number 12.

0: Number 12, Gary Anderson, Just Still Letting Go. And that's another great song, and Gary's doing extremely well all over the place. So well done, Gary.
1: Yeah, it'd be wonderful to see Gary coming back to the Tamworth Country Music Festival. He's actually gaining quite a following for his brand of country music, and be sure that he'll probably pack the town hall once again this year.
0: Without a doubt.
1: At number 11, Ron Christopher with Dakota. Now, this song has been incredible for Ron. It's currently sitting at number one on the Oz Hot Tracks chart here in Australia also. 9 weeks in the chart, went all the way to number two. It was just pipped by another track. But awesome result for Ron Christopher. Another hit single in Australia, Dakota at number 11.

as the Dakotas lived the once great nation that we call the Sioux. The white smoke still rises from the seven council fires. To this land, still they remain true. Protectors of the water and tradition. Respecters of the earth and all that she provides. Reminders of the truths we have forgotten. Without water,

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0: good on you, Ron. You've done it again, mate. Ron Christopher, Dakota, number 11.
1: 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At number 10 this week, Andrew Dean and the Farm Machine once again find their way with another hit single. Here it is, Find a Way, Andrew and the Farm Machine at number 10.

0: Find a Way, number 10, by Andrew Dean and the Farm Machine, another great artist from America.
1: Yeah, that's a really good traditional country track, and it's great to see him doing so well here with his brand of country music. At number 9, Highway 95 are certainly one of the favourites on Australian country radio. Back to the Country is their new single, 5 weeks in the chart now, rising very quickly. Let's have a listen to the number 9 track this week, Highway 95, Back to the Country.
2: 9.

0: And that was Highway 95, Back to the Country, and Nicole and Bob are from Western Australia as well.
1: And they're actually one of the finest duos in Australia. They're very well respected, always make their way across to the Tamworth Country Music Festival. Be great to see them here once again this coming festival. At number eight this week, we have Clayton Saunders, Billabong Dreams, written and performed by Clayton, and another fine bush ballad offering for him. 7 weeks in the chart, up from number 10 last week to number 8 this week, climbing beautifully, is Billabong Dreams by Clayton Saunders. 8.

0: number 8, Clayton Saunders, with Billabong Dreams. And it is a great bush ballad, that one.
1: Yeah, he's becoming quite a hit maker, Clayton. He's been releasing a whole host of varied music, but he's doing extremely well with his Australiana offerings.
0: Yes.
1: At number 7, Penny Burke has a great track. This went to number 1, which did not surprise me at all. I think it's one of the better traditional country tracks that have been released this year. Ballarat to Cloncurry, 7 weeks in the chart. Still at number 7 is Penny Burke.
2: 7.

0: Ballarat to Cloncurry by Penny Burke, number 7. What a great song.
1: And number 6 this week is another great track. Love this bloke, love his music. Somewhere in Montana, 5 weeks in the chart, already at number 6 and heading on its way through. Larry Cann, Somewhere in Montana. 6.

0: That was Somewhere in Montana with our mate Larry Cann at number six. And Larry is a fair income cowboy and rodeo rider.
1: He's also the reigning traditional male artist of the year here in Australia at the Traditional Country Music Awards. I'm pretty sure he'll give it another nudge this year. That's a great track. Number five this week is Kathy Carver, Fearless Warrior. This is an awesome track by Kathy, and I've been saying this for the last few weeks. I actually believe this is her best single in quite some time, and that's saying a lot because she has some great tracks. 5 weeks in the chart at number five, Fearless Warrior by Kathy Carver.
2: Five.

0: What a powerful song is Fearless Warrior by Kathy Carver, number 5, and another Western Australian.
1: Yeah, they do very well when they record a track. They certainly mean business.
0: Yeah.
1: At number 4, we have an American artist, Scottish-American artist, actually, who released this track, and Levi Kobe has had enormous success releasing tracks into Australia. 9 weeks in the chart now, went all the way to number 1, and still at number 4, Red, White and Blue, written and recorded by Levi Kobe. 4.

0: Number 4, Levi Kobe, Red, White and Blue. Great patriotic song, all about his new homeland.
1: Yeah, it's wonderful. He really has embraced the American culture, and I think that he's actually done America proud with that track.
0: Absolutely.
1: Number 3, Greg Bray with his debut single, One Horse Town. This track was written by Greg with Donella Waters, and Donella's also a fine singer-songwriter as well, very well respected. Great team, great track. Let's have a listen to number 3 track this week, One Horse Town by Greg Bray. 3.

0: on you, Greg Bray. What a great song, One Horse Town. Number three this week.
1: And at number two, Alice Benfer has done it again with The Lady Bush Ranger. It'll be hard to hold out of number one, I think, this track. It's doing so well. It's been 2 weeks now sitting at number one in the traditional country chart, and it's certainly hitting hard on the Australian country chart. Let's have a listen to Alice Benfer, The Lady Bush Ranger, number two this week on the Australian country chart.
2: Two.

0: Number two, The Lady Bushranger by young Alice Benther. And what a beautiful voice Alice has. And this story is actually very interesting. I hadn't heard of a lady bushranger in Australia before. So things we didn't learn at school.
1: Yeah, great bush ballad. And I actually think that Alice will give the traditional female section a real nudge this year too.
0: For sure.
1: Certainly doing great business on radio. Wonderful Alice Benther. And that brings us to the number one track this week on the Australian country chart for Thursday the 17th of September is none other than Else Can Fly with her fantastic new single, Lion Den. Let's have a listen to Else Can with the number one track.

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0: 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And police vehicles can enforce the road rules anywhere, anytime. 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

0: Hi, this is Anne Kirkpatrick, and as you know, January is country music time. 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
2: Alex is 14 and a student, and he really enjoys performing arts at school. He's not into sports. Some students think he's a bit gay. Others think he's a or a or even a. Because of this, Alex cops regular abuse from other kids, and it makes his life hell. It doesn't matter that Alex is not gay. It's homophobia that's hurting him and others like him. You can help put an end to homophobia by talking about it with friends and family, because it's homophobia that's queer, not Alex.
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1: Hi, this is Lee Kernighan here, and we're all heading for the mighty Tamworth Country Music Festival. It's on for 10 days, climaxing with the Country Music Awards of Australia. Hope to see you there.

0: From Feature Story News in New York, I'm Mitch McCann with the Week in Review. A United Nations fact-finding mission has reported there are reasonable grounds to believe the United States committed war crimes in Iran, including a strike on a school in the southern city of Minab. The finding comes as U.S. President Donald Trump said the war was hopefully toward the end, though the U.S. House of Representatives has voted for a third time to halt the conflict, with Republicans in battleground districts backing the measure. President Trump is said to want to prevent any escalation before November's midterm elections. James Goodison has more from Washington.
1: Now, the reasoning for that is effectively President Trump wants a holding pattern to be in place in the Middle East until after the midterm elections, which are just over 40 days away. He does not want to see an escalation in the Middle East that then would lead to an economic shock for American public when it comes to gas and oil prices that could further dampen his chances of his party doing well in the midterm elections. So from his point of view, he doesn't want to engage with the Houthis on that front at this point and brush Saudi Arabia off.
0: NATO's most senior military commanders have been meeting in Copenhagen to follow up on commitments made at the alliance's summit in the Turkish capital Ankara in July, where allies pledged 70 billion euros, around $77 billion, in military equipment, assistance and training for Ukraine. The two-day gathering of chiefs of defence from all 32 allied nations is the first military committee conference since the Ankara summit, with discussions focused on strengthening collective deterrence and supporting Kiev. The meeting comes against a backdrop of questions over the future scale of the United States' military presence in Europe after Washington signaled its intention to reduce conventional support as European allies increase their own capabilities. William Densilo reports.
2: It's an opportunity to reflect on the situation in Ukraine, where Ukraine sees itself as increasingly vulnerable to Russian airstrikes as it sees its air defences depleted. This is a concern shared in Europe as well, especially when it comes to the threat posed by Russian hybrid attacks. There have been several of these perceived incidences in recent days, something that both NATO and the European Union says it urgently needs to address.
0: Polling stations have opened across Russia's Far East, marking the start of 3 days of voting for all 450 seats in the State Duma, the first parliamentary election since Moscow launched its full-scale invasion of Ukraine in 2022. Around 111 million people are eligible to vote, with Russian President Vladimir Putin's United Russia Party facing no genuine opposition after the only anti-war party, Yabloka, was barred from the ballot. Ukraine has condemned the holding of the vote in Russian-controlled parts of its territory as illegal. Daria Bondarchuk reports from Moscow.

0: at a mosque near a police compound in northwestern Pakistan. Police say an attacker drove a vehicle packed with explosives into the building during Friday prayers, causing the roof to collapse on worshippers inside. No group has claimed responsibility, though suspicion has fallen on the Pakistani Taliban, which has carried out a string of deadly attacks across the country's northwest in recent months. Hera Mustafa reports from Islamabad.
1: At least 16 people, including 11 civilians and 5 police officers, were killed and more than 50 wounded after a suspected suicide bomber targeted a police compound in Pakistan's northwestern Khyber Pakhtunkhwa province. Police says the attacker rammed an explosive-laden vehicle into the gate of the old police lines in Kohat district during Friday prayers. Authorities have launched an investigation, while no group has claimed responsibility for the attack.
0: Princess Diana's brother claims King Charles sounded giddily elated when they spoke after her death in 1997. It's contained in the latest extract from a book by Earl Spencer. Buckingham Palace says the king is mindful that grief can colour memory. Royal commentator for the Daily Mail, Robert Hardman, says the narrative is disputed.
2: I don't think Charles Spencer sat down and thought, right, I'm going to demolish the monarchy. I sense there's a bit of sort of perhaps personal therapy going on here. He's clearly got in his mind a sequence of events. The fact that the king came out, or the palace came out, so robustly with a variation on the immortal
3: Pennsylvania, 1957. An intruder breaks the flimsy lock on a radio station's transmitter room, boosts the power to 1,000,000 watts, and starts broadcasting street corner doo-wop records throughout the eastern seaboard. Before the authorities could apprehend him, he sneaks out the back door into rock and roll history. He's wanted to this day. The voice you hear today is the same voice heard back in 1957. It is for that reason the origination point of this broadcast cannot be disclosed. Ladies and gentlemen, the cool Bobby B. Doo-wop stops.
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One more time, and side by side, we're going for a ride. Thanks to you, the number one doo-wop show in the world. 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

0: The Dreamers and the Teenage Vows of Love for Eileen and Frank in Carmel, New York.
1: Cool Bobby B, top three.
0: Cool Bobby B and the top three for Cool Bobby D and Mary Dorn in Aurora, Illinois with the classics. And number three, it's Cinderella.

Congratulations, brothers and sisters. Number two for Cool Bobby and Mary Dorn in Aurora, Illinois. Here's the number one doo-wop. One more time, the Monotones and the legend of Sleepy Hollow.

0: time for the Dells and the Drifters in the South Side. Chicago Joe on the Doo-Wop Stop with Cool Bobby B and the toll-free telephone line 1-866-D-O-O-W-O-P-P.
1: Cool Bobby B, top three.
0: It's a top three for Sherry Hill in McLeansboro, Illinois, and her husband Don. At number three, it's Bertha Tillman.

0: Carolina Philadelphians on the doo-wop stop.
1: Cool Bobby B, top three.
0: Hey, we're counting down top three for Jerry Steinmetz in Lake Worth, Florida. Jerry, thanks for dialing us up toll-free, 1-866-DOOP, 1-866-DOOPP. Number three, the Riviera's Do It, Moonlight.

Johnson wrote it and performed it with the Flamingos in Lovers Never Say Goodbye. Here's the number one doo-wop for Jerry Steinmetz. In Lake Worth, Florida, Bill Baker in the Five Satins to the I.O.

0: Baker and the 5 seconds on the Doo-Wop Stop.
1: Pennsylvania, 1957. An intruder breaks the flimsy lock on a radio station's transmitter room, boosts the power to a million watts, and starts broadcasting street corner doo-wop records throughout the eastern seaboard. Before the authorities could apprehend him, he sneaks out the back door into rock and roll history. He's wanted to this day. The voice you hear today is the same voice heard back in 1957. It is for that reason the origination point of this broadcast cannot be disclosed. Ladies and gentlemen, the cool Bobby P. Doo-Wop Stop.

0: be John, the new op stop for Eddie in Kingsport, Tennessee, and that's Crazy for You.
1: Cool Bobby B, top three.
0: Cool Bobby B here, counting down the top three new ops for Warren Crease in Grant, Florida. At number three, the Paradigms and Never.

the Jive 5, brothers and sisters, on the doo-wop stop. Number 2 for Janie P. in Fairfield, Ohio. Here's the number 1 doo-wop. Roman Paris, do it. It's called Because of You.

Skyliners on the doo-wop stop. And here's the number one doo-wop for Chipolo Dave. Dave Pavoto in Chipolo, Texas. The Slades had the original version, but the Shields covered it up with a bigger hit. Their version of You Cheated on the doo-wop stop. Oh,

The Shields, and that's number one for Chipotle Dave. Cool Bobby B here. Love to play your top three doo-wops. All you got to do is dial me up on the toll-free telephone line, 1-866-DOOWOP. 1-866-DOOWOP. It's toll-free for Jim and Carl Farrell. In Cowan, West Virginia, Brooklyn Bridge with Johnny Maestro, and you'll never walk alone.

0: Two in a row, Frankie Lyon and the Teenagers for Connie Carlton in Newark, New Jersey. Cool Bobby B on the Doo-Wop Stop, 1-866-DOOWOP. 1-866-D-O-O-W-O-P-P.
1: Cool Bobby B, top three.
0: We got the top three for our number one doo-wopper, Diana, in Arlington, Virginia, with the Concords. At number three, it's called Away.

that time, those were the Passions and the Platters. It's going out to Steve Gargillo in Bethlehem, Pennsylvania. He's dedicating it to his late wife of 57 years, Georgianne. Steve, thanks for doo-wopping with us in Bethlehem. Cool Bobby B here for Justin Coons in Middlebury, Vermont. Here's Barry and the Tamerlan.

0: Tamberlane's on the Doo-Wop Stop.
1: Pennsylvania, 1957. An intruder breaks the flimsy lock on a radio station's transmitter room, boosts the power to a million watts, and starts broadcasting street-corner doo-wop records throughout the eastern seaboard. Before the authorities could apprehend him, he sneaks out the back door into rock and roll history. He's wanted to this day. The voice you hear today is the same voice heard back in 1957. It is for that reason the origination point of this broadcast cannot be disclosed. Ladies and gentlemen, the cool Bobby B. Doo-Wop Stop.

Fresh 11th Hour Melody and the Moonlight Cocktails doing it for our loyal do-oppers in Wappinger Falls, New York. That's for Augie and Donna. For Finley Merritt, do-opping with us right now in Stroudsburg, Pennsylvania, here are the Fleetwoods.

Flamingos for Terry Young and his wife, celebrating and commemorating their very first dance together. I only have eyes for you. On Doo-Wop-Stop with Cool Bobby B, toll-free telephone line 1-866-DOOWOP. 1-866-DOOWOPP. For Kevin Z in New York City, here's a salute to the

Drop Stop, we got the top three do ops for Roger from Long Neck High School, the class of 1960, sending it out to his cross-country classmate Diane in Santa Barbara, California. At number three, Too Soon to Know, Low Flamingos.

On the new Ops Off, number one for Roger from the Long Neck High School class of 1960 to his cross-country classmate Diane in Santa Barbara, California. It's the Miracles featuring Smokey Robinson and Who's Love.

the ovations and the day we fell in love on the doo-wop stop at the great sound of vocal group harmony for Dan McHugh in Philadelphia. An incredible record by the Blue Notes, If You Love Me, on the doo-wop stop.

0: I see by the old clock on the wall, hey, that's just about all. Found him in rock on the new op stop, gonna pack him a stack of wax and make tracks. So like the farmer said when he fell off the wagon, I gotta hit the road.
1: Boom, boom, boom.
0: Cool Bobby B and the Cool Bobby B new op stop are registered trademarks of Cool Bobby B Radio Syndication LLC. 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A big thank you to the main man, the guy that keeps it entirely together, baby. He keeps us organized. That's Ken Mullen. Thanks to Ed Mann and Jim Manning in Hollywood, California. 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Thanks for listening. Thanks for making us the number one doop show in the world. Till next time, this is Cool Bobby B saying stay cool, everybody.

0: This siren is part of the new bushfire alert levels. You may hear it over the radio if a bushfire is in your area. May, because some fires will move so fast they can be on top of you before there is time to give any warning at all. Listen for a siren, but don't wait for one. If you do nothing until a bushfire is on top of you, you may die. Prepare, act, survive. 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

0: beyond that mask of his, but I do know when we need him. 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
2: For some reason, the cool bars in Hollywood have to be hard to find and have no sign.
3: This is the Cocktail Nation. This week on the show, we revisit the story of the Black Dahlia murder in Words with Wellesley. Now, affairs have been in the news this week after a couple were busted at a Coldplay concert. It went viral, so a deep thought on affairs and the mid-century as we bring you a look at the World of Swank gig guide on the show, Lounge Life magazine, and a bunch of new music kicking off tonight with Stereophonic Space Sound Unlimited and Night of the Jaguar on the Cocktail Nation.

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0: to Nation with the Message Ups and Ancient Horrifica. It's Angelita Coop Cooper with you. Thanks for joining me on the show. I say hello to a few of the listeners who I know who are listening tonight. John Clexton, James Wheeler, Lisa Schramm, Adam Patrick, Craig Spivani, and Dara Gray. And Mike McKenna, thank you very much for your messages recently, and thank you for continuing to listen to the Cocktail Nation. And of course, you can always get in touch with me simply by heading over to the website cocktailnation.net, or you can reach me via the socials as well. Let's catch up with my good friend Gary Wells with Words with Wellsy now on the Cocktail Nation.
1: 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Words with Wellsy.
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3: We need to warn people.
4: All that was left were fragments, echoes of long dead voices reaching from the void on the other side of the din on the freeway. And yet, by painstakingly piecing together these hundreds of scattered fragments, I had managed to reconstruct a picture of what had happened. A picture that, while lacking in some details, was on the whole remarkably clear. How could that picture have remained buried for so long? Well, gang, it's Gary Wells from Vintage Leisure at soulrideblog.com, and I'm here with another book recommendation on Words with Wellsy here on Cocktail Nation. This time we're looking at Black Dahlia, Red Rose by P.U. Eatwell from 2017. For those who don't know, on January 15, 1947, the mutilated and bisected body of young, dark-haired Elizabeth Short was found in a vacant lot in Los Angeles, sparking years of investigation that resulted in zero results, making it perhaps the most notable unsolved crime in American history. More than this, though, this harrowing tale is historically significant, as it brings together in unfortunate harmony many and varied strands of Los Angeles history. The unsolved Black Dahlia murder put an ignominious end to the image of Los Angeles, California, as a shining and glorious place with endless opportunities for all. Black Dahlia, Red Rose provides a detailed account of the investigation of prime suspect Leslie Dillon, a slight, bespectacled bellhop and erstwhile pimp who had initially called the papers to offer help with the investigation. The author takes pains to explain Dillon's psychological makeup and his possible motivations. His movements are scrutinized intently, and his maneuvers in the darkness are brought to stark light. But perhaps most shocking and the most emblematic circumstance of the investigation is the analysis of Room 3 of the Astor Motel at the corner of Flower and 29th in Los Angeles. In an effort to investigate all the places that Leslie Dillon had lived, police came to learn that Dillon had spent time at the motel, and so officers went to the Astor and interviewed the owner. Amazingly, the proprietor reported that 2 years previous, on the morning of January 15, 1947, he had come upon one of the vacant rooms that was covered in blood and fecal matter. The room was in such a state that the owner cleaned it up himself, keeping the maid and his wife out for fear they'd be sick. The sheets were so saturated with blood they had to be soaked before being sent out to the laundry. Additionally, the owner reported seeing a distinct

0: distinct footprint left in the blood on the floor. The owner's wife and the maid confirmed the atrocious mess and added that there was also a bundle of men's and women's blood-splattered clothes that had been left behind. If there ever was evidence that a crime had been committed, this was it. And yet the owners of the Astor never reported it to the police. They had had trouble with the cops in the past, and they didn't want any more. All told, the investigation of the Astor Motel revealed that one of the rooms had been covered in blood on the very day Elizabeth Short's body was found, that during the last week of her life, a dark-haired girl had been seen staying at the Astor, that this same girl had been seen incapacitated, lying naked on a bed, that a bloody pile of women's clothes had been discovered and discarded, and that Leslie Dillon had spent time there in early 1947. Despite all this, the officers investigating this angle were abruptly reassigned, and the Astor Motel investigation was dropped. Unbelievable. If Beth Short wasn't killed there, explain to me then what happened in room 3 of the Astor. It is perhaps no surprise that the author presents her case as irrefutable, and after reading the book, you are inclined to agree. But what is frustrating in a case like this is afterward reading online the many rebuttals and some outright dismissals of Eatwell's claims. And what of other suspects, like Dr. George Hodell? Eatwell concedes that the Hollywood gynecologist and abortionist was a suspect in the Black Dahlia investigation, but she dismisses out of hand the possibility that he was the killer. Yet today, the entire Hodell family insist that George Hodell killed the Dahlia. At the same time I was finishing Black Dahlia Red Rose, I was listening again to the riveting podcast Root of Evil, hosted by Hodell's descendants. The case they lay out over the 8 episodes is absolutely spellbinding and just as believable as the case P.U. Eatwell lays out for the murderer having been Leslie Dillon. And can I tell you quickly that both Woody Guthrie and Orson Welles were briefly looked at as suspects? In the final pages, Eatwell makes a startlingly salient point. She notes that Leslie Dillon concealed evil behind a bland and innocuous facade. In an era when those who appeared different were often suspect, he was overlooked as too ordinary. So the investigation withered and died in part because there was no other to blame. No homosexuals, no Chinese, no communists, no Mexicans. The murder of Elizabeth Short and the way the investigation was carried out brought into stark relief that, in post-war America, the darkness often came from within. Eatwell's book leaves little doubt that the murder of Elizabeth Short happened to take place at a time when corruption was rife at the LAPD, and this most colossal of cases was bungled and/or steered away from completion because of the rot in the largest police force in the country, and because of the culpability of many detectives. It's also clear that in the late 1940s, shady players in Hollywood preyed on lost little girls like Beth Short, who were floundering, searching vainly for a happy ending. And these same villains were enmeshed with the police department. Well, thanks for joining me to discuss Black Dahlia Red Rose by P.U. Eatwell. For more book discussions, you can head over to my website. While you're there, you'll find many other articles on vintage leisure, the books, the movies, the music, and the personalities of the 20th century. I'd like to thank Coop Cooper and Cocktail Nation. Once again, I'm Gary Wells from SoulRideBlog.com, and I'm encouraging you to pick up a book.
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gives me the zest. Well, she didn't need to unzip to be the queen of burlesque. Eyes are horns, marble lips, with a Rita Hayworth tall, the baptized cathedral hips. Bruno, a Hollywood, he split a cheesecake noodle and some vocal splice.

0: 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Reads like a magazine, feels like a magazine. As I come across those retro stories during the week, I put them up here on Lounge Life magazine. Lots of people following it, which is great. And I see some terrific stats coming in regularly on Lounge Life magazine. Got the story of the script that reduced Michael Caine to tears before he even finished reading it. The moment that Patti Smith met Allen Ginsberg, and the beloved musician who nearly played Fonzie on Happy Days. And speaking of Henry Winkler, I got the chance to read his book not so long ago, and it is a terrific story of his coming of age during the 1960s and 1970s. So if you get a chance to read that, I definitely would encourage it. It gives you a real insight into his abilities, and he's probably one of the most underrated actors in the world, I think.
1: Today, much more stuff going on.
0: Well, this week the bubonic plague has popped up in Arizona. Now, I thought about the bubonic plague and plagues in general, and I'm reminded of a story of a little place that I got to visit back in the 90s called Strasbourg, which is kind of like a half French, half German town. It's flipped back and forth over the years. A rather strange plague happened in Strasbourg in 1518. It's often called the Dancing Plague, and here's the story. In July of 1518, a woman named Frau Trofberg began dancing uncontrollably through the streets. No music, no explanation, just a spontaneous jig, as you do. Within a week, over 30 others joined her. By August, the dancing troupe had swollen to around about 400 dance-crazy townsfolk, many who collapsed from exhaustion and heart attacks or strokes. So the town decided to come up with a solution for this: dance therapy. Yeah, that's their solution. Dance more, because that makes sense. Physicians thought the best way to cure was more dancing. While the city leaders organized guild halls with musicians and strong helpers to keep those dancers upright. But instead of calming things, it only fueled the frenzy. Eventually, authorities banned music and dancing altogether, even staging prayers at a shrine to stop the epidemic.
1: Well, that's about it, stuff fans. We'll have more for you at another time. Thank you.
2: Bye-bye.
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0: compilation, DJ Bonebreak with Abstract. Also played some new stuff there from Columbo and Spin the Bottle. As I broadcast from the Cocktail Nation headquarters that is up high in the Sydney penthouse. And during the weekday too, we like to bring you those midweek Cocktail Nation evenings at the penthouse shows, if you happen to be a subscriber. 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If you're looking for things to do, World's Swank Gig Guide on the website, cocktailnation.net. 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And maybe you're a promoter, that's something you're attending that you'd like to share. 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
0: yes, affairs have been in the news this week. 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Nowadays, you're more likely to get caught by a Ring doorbell than a private detective or a Coldplay concert announcement.
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0: Yeah, we love to bring you the new music here as much as we can, inspired by the sonic quality of Enoch Light, as well as Arthur Lyman's live recordings using similar microphones, mic placement techniques that were used when recording this particular album. The intention of this man, by the name of Freddie Canoe, was to capture the sounds of the instruments in high fidelity, as well as the vibe from the early recordings through similar mixing techniques. I love it when artists go to this much trouble to create something that's very, very authentic. Now, this is an album that came out in 2024, and I'm just playing it now, so it's new to the Cocktail Nation playlist. It's Live at the Rum Stumbler from 2024, Freddie Canoe and Coral Reef, now playing on the Cocktail Nation.

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1: Janine's 35 and loves her job being a security guard. She's shy and keeps her private life to herself, but she's tough on the job. Some workmates think she's a one or two think she's a who just needs to meet the right man. And although they think Janine might be a lesbian, they're wrong. It's homophobia that's hurting her.

0: Hey, g'day to everyone out there on the road tonight. 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
1: You know, I was walking down Bondi Beach the other day, actually. I'm not really much of a beach person. Well, I'm more of a beached whale, really. But so I was wandering along Bondi Beach, and I was thoroughly enjoying the sight of beautiful young women enjoying the sun and the surf. And I thought to myself, you know, oh, to be 18 again, as I think a lot of men my age do. But I think Bondi has one unique thing about it, and that is that women wouldn't walk around in public dressed in swimmers like this. I mean, if, for example, their clothing fell off suddenly in the middle of George Street or something, they'd be aghast, and they'd be trying to cover themselves and whatnot. And they go to the beach, though, and they wear clothing, or a considerable lack of clothing, and don't feel nearly so inhibited. So it's all very strange cultural thing. I was actually reading on the internet a little while back, having a look at some pictures of the old swimmers, which looked a lot like robes and things like that. And I'm thinking, well, you know, this a day at the beach is really something that's improved, I think, for our generation. I think it would have been very not quite the experience going to the beach back in the 1930s, sort of trying to catch a glimpse of ankle or something.
0: A very good morning to our local listeners on Wang FM 87.8 at Wangaratta and North Wangaratta, and Bowser, of course. Hey, g'day to everyone out there on the road tonight. You've tuned in to Sean Eisen on Overnight Country.
2: G'day, this is Colin Buchanan. You know, we're all heading for the mighty Tamworth Country Music Festival. It's on for 10 days, climaxing with the Country Music Awards of Australia. 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
4: 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That's 5820 7800.
0: Toot, toot, honk. I lost my truck horn sound effect here, so that'll have to do. This is Sean Eisen with you on Overnight Country. Think I can do better. Honk. How's that sound?

0: Iveco say a recent platooning trial carried out in Europe is a sign of things to come. Platooning, where two or more trucks closely follow each other in order to reduce drag and save fuel and reduce emissions, has been made possible thanks to laser-based cruise control and emergency braking systems, as well as cutting-edge GPS technology. The trial involved two Iveco Stralis trucks, and Darren Swenson from Iveco Australia says it was a very worthy exercise. He says while it will be some time before semi-autonomous vehicles are a feature on Australian roads, technology that allow platooning to be possible are making life easier and safer for today's truck drivers and other road users.
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2: Well, life on the farm is kind of laid back. 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

0: Hi, Sean Eisen with you. 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
3: G'day, this is Colin Buchanan. 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It's on for 10 days, climaxing with the Country Music Awards of Australia. 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
0: 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Don't touch that dial. I hate it when people say that. This is Sean Eisen with you until 4 a.m. This is Brian Ferry with Let's Stick Together.

0: Citroën is a name that conjures up images of elegant saloons from time past. It has announced that the stylish C5X is now available for advance order, with the first deliveries due in the last quarter of 2022. Crossing design boundaries, the C5X has elements of sedan, coupe, SUV and wagon in its sleek lines. The model will come in one highly specified variant, including a turbocharged 1.6-litre petrol engine, producing 133 kilowatts of power paired with an 8-speed efficient automatic transmission. Citroën has a habit of producing surprisingly good and stylish cars, such as the C4 that has attracted so much attention globally. The C5X continues that philosophy with Citroën's advanced comfort program, optimizing comfort and practicality along with a generous passenger compartment that affords new levels of warmth, serenity and spaciousness. The C5X was first revealed in April 2021 along with the announcement that it comes in a PHEV version as well. Citroën is really the thinking person's European brand. It offers innovation, style and grace that others such as Mercedes-Benz can only dream about at a fraction of the price. This is a Motoring Minute. I'm Rob Fraser.
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Thanks for tuning in. This is Overnight Country with Sean Eisen. Lots of interesting things happening tonight, and as always, the best country rock.

0: It's a mess.
1: Well, there's a new BMW i3 available in Australia with an extended 200k electric drive range. And what BMW tells us is that's going to mean fewer people are going for the optional range extender. But that doesn't mean the range extender is facing a difficult future, because BMW is selling the technology to electric commercial vehicle manufacturers. One of those manufacturers, the US-based Workhorse Group, has just placed an order with BMW for i3 range extender units that they'll fit to their range of Class 3 to 5 delivery vehicles. The company telling the electric vans will operate on pure electric power for the first 60 miles or 96 k's, and the power will come from the 650cc BMW range extender.
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0: 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There's three different models to choose from, with more bling and safety as you go up the model range. There's a choice of two engines, a 3.5-litre V6 petrol or a 2.2-litre turbo diesel. Both have an 8-speed automatic transmission. The petrol is front-wheel drive and the diesel comes with all-wheel drive. I prefer the diesel engine choice as it has enough performance for me and an excellent economy. For a large SUV at almost 5 metres in length, it's quite stylish and looks smaller than it is. Based on the same platform as the Kia Carnival and Hyundai Staria, it has plenty of room inside for 8 people. Buyers can choose a 7-seat option with a middle row captain's chair. Front seats are spacious and luxurious. The layout for the driver is well thought out and little features like the push-button transmission add to the ambiance. The middle row seats have plenty of room and the third row isn't too bad for early teens. One thing I liked is the ability to fold the seats flat for a huge cargo area if needed. The Palisade is ideal for daily family duties as well as touring on much longer family holidays. This is Motoring Minute, I'm Brianna Fraser.
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0: I have a problem. Hair is starting to grow on my chest. And the coach says, what? In a panic. How far down does it go? And Penelope replies, down to my testicles. That's something else I wanted to talk to you about. And a very good morning to our local listeners on Ngambi FM 87.8 at Ngambi, Seymour, Shepparton, Northwood and Hildene. Hi, thanks for tuning in. I hope you're enjoying the tunes as much as I am tonight. More coming up after this.
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4: G'day, this is Colin Buchanan. You know, we're all heading for the mighty Tamworth Country Music Festival. It's on for 10 days, climaxing with the Country Music Awards of Australia. Hope to see you there.
0: Well, well, here we all are. This is Sean Eisen with you on Overnight Country.

0: 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And Sydney-based hire company Camden Hire has taken delivery of another 15 Hino 300 series trucks. Fitted with WesTrucks FRP pan bodies and Delandia tower lifts, Camden Hire founder Mike Scare says the decision to invest in the Hino trucks was an easy one, as the Hino product has never disappointed in the past.
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0: It's Ute Week here at Motoring Minute. Today we chat about the Toyota Hilux. I road tested the Hilux SR dual cab four-wheel drive last week. This particular vehicle was the 48-volt mild hybrid version. This V-Active technology provides electric assistance to the powerful 150-kilowatt, 500-newton-metre Hilux turbo-diesel four-cylinder engine. This new technology delivers smoother, quieter, yet more responsive performance and reduces engine load under acceleration. I took the SR out to the farm for a few days and I have to say the mild hybrid seems to have slightly better economy as well as smoother and more responsive to drive. It's not a full hybrid, unfortunately, but it's more than a gimmick. The SR dual cab isn't quite the entry level but one up, and while it misses out on a few safety and comfort features, it's relatively well equipped. Two things to note: the tailgate has dampers for assistance in opening and closing, that's good. However, there are no factory fitted tie down points in the tub, that's not so good. The Toyota Hilux SR mild hybrid ute is priced from a little over $56,000 plus the usual costs. This is a Motoring Minute. I'm Rob Fraser.
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0: Thanks for tuning in to Overnight Country. This is Sean Eisen with you, and I'll be right back after these couple of ads.
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0: Hartwig Spare Parts stock the largest range of heavy truck spare parts outside the metropolitan area, with spares for all models including Western Star, Sterling, Freightliner, Mercedes-Benz and Nissan UD trucks. Hartwig's also stock a huge range of driveline parts to suit all American models, as well as Caterpillar, Cummins and Detroit. Open Monday to Friday, 7:30 till 7 p.m. and Saturdays, 8 till 3 p.m. That's Hartwig Spare Parts, 156 Uriah Road, Queanbeyan, or phone 6297 2888. That's 6297 2888.

0: He's best known for his impressive motorcycle riding skills. However, Darrell Beattie spends more time at the wheel of an Iveco Eurocargo these days. The former motorcycle racing champ has chosen an Iveco Eurocargo 4x4 for his off-road motorcycle adventure business. Darrell says he chose the Iveco 4x4 as the support vehicle for his enterprise after seeing the Iveco product do so well in the Paris-Dakar rally over the years. He says the Iveco Tektor 5.9-litre turbo diesel engine is efficient and reliable, and Darrell has tricked up the Eurocargo to go just about anywhere, hauling both passengers and motorcycles. You can check out more details on that on the Behind the Wheel website.
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0: Pretty Little Liar. I took the title for this song from an ad for a TV show of the same name. I've never seen the show Pretty Little Liar, and I know that titles aren't copyright, so I wasn't stealing anything, so I thought, I'm going to write a song about a pretty little liar. And it's another sexy love song, and my definition of a pretty little lie is one that makes us feel good. No damage done. And a little bit sexy. I wrote it with Sam Hawksley, and the best part about this song is the banjo.
1: 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I'll be back after these messages.
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This is Overnight Country with Sean Eisen. Here's Rick Springfield with Jesse's Girl. I actually remember roller skating to this one, believe it or not.

0: 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I'm David Brown.
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0: I hope you're enjoying the show tonight. Thanks for your company. I'll be right back in a minute.
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0: Well, well, here we all are. This is Sean Eisen with you on Overnight Country. A few people with Yahoo Mail accounts have been telling me recently that Yahoo's forcing everybody to sign up to their social networking network. I've always found that

0: living our whole lives on it. There's that thing, isn't there, Second Life, where people spend hours and hours each day moving a character around on their computer screen, and that's their life. It's I think it's creating a generations of angry shut-ins, really. When I was a youngster, to be an angry shut-in, you really had to work at it. You had to avoid people and growl at people and stuff like that. But now it's becoming very, very easy with the internet. You can say, I'm just on the internet. Yeah. Look, how about you come out tonight? Oh, no, I'll be on the internet. Oh, right. Well, what about lunch tomorrow? Oh, no, I'll be on the internet. It seems to have become a good and acceptable way to become an angry shut-in, I think, the internet. And a very good morning to our local listeners on the Power Country Network on Rochester FM 88. Hello, everyone. This is Sean Eisen with you. In person.
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0: 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That's 5820 7800. 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
0: 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I hate it when people say that. 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

0: Volkswagen recently handed over a huge $15 billion check to the US government, and now a large portion of those funds will go towards cleaner diesel engine technology, particularly in heavy vehicles. The funds were a settlement with the US Federal Trade Commission over the emissions cheating scandal, and will be used in part to establish a $2.7 billion environmental remediation fund. That fund will introduce incentives to encourage the replacement of older heavy-duty diesel vehicles with newer, cleaner operating replacements.
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1: This is a request for a very beautiful, very attractive couple called Michael and Alexis. Hello, Michael and Alexis. Thanks for calling up and saying hello.

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3: 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That's 6049 6000.
0: Toot, toot, honk. I lost my truck horn sound effect here, so that'll have to do. This is Sean Eisen with you on Overnight Country. Think I can do better. Honk. How's that sound? Here's Bloc Party with a track called Banquet. Bloc Party, of course, are a UK band who sound more like the 80s than the 80s.

0: Jeep has long been associated with the robust four-wheel drive go-anywhere type of vehicles like the Wrangler, but the Compass, which was updated just last year, is more an urban-style SUV. There are a few models, and this week we drove the limited S model that comes with a 2.4-litre petrol engine, 9-speed automatic transmission, Jeep active four-wheel drive and select terrain system. 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I'm Rob Fraser.
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0: G'day, thanks for joining me. This is Sean Eisen, and a big hello to everyone out there listening on the road. 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
1: He's the man with the Midas touch, a spider's touch.
0: This is Lady Antebellum with Friday Night. They're from Nashville, of course. Apparently Antebellum is the style of those large plantation houses in the South.

0: Tesla co-founder Ian Wright has turned his attention to making garbage trucks quieter and more efficient and says turbine engines are the answer. Wright has established his own business, Wright Speed, and after initially focusing on electric sports car development, the business is now offering a bolt-in electric drivetrain for Mack garbage trucks. While the system is also just as at home in city buses and delivery trucks, in fact, FedEx has ordered 25. Wright says an overnight charge of the battery pack provides 32 k's of range, and the turbine spins up burning fuel, either diesel or natural gas, to generate electricity to keep the truck moving. In total, the drivetrain has the potential to reduce fuel consumption by 70% and produces up to 400 horsepower.
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0: Is it a bird? 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Is it a balding middle-aged radio announcer trying to be funny? This is Sean Eisen with you.

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0: 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Attention, ladies and gentlemen, on platform 4. We have a tosser. Hey, tosser. You know it's wrong. You may think it doesn't matter, but every bit of litter gets noticed. Don't be a tosser. Put it in the bin. Good move.
1: Part Week Spare Parts stock the largest range of heavy truck spare parts outside the metropolitan area, with spares for all models including Western Star, Sterling, Freightliner, Mercedes-Benz and Nissan UD trucks. 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
2: Thanks very much. We've just put out a single called I Was Only 19, or A Walk in the Light Green, and it's a song about two mates of mine who went to Vietnam, came back Agent Orange victims. The title of Walk in the Light Green stems from the fact that when the Australian soldiers in Vietnam were given their missions, they looked at the areas that they'd be working in on the map, and if it was sort of dark green on the map, then there was cause for some consolation, because dark green meant thick jungle, lots of cover, and there were no mines. If they were working in areas that were light green on the map, that meant light jungle, not much cover, and heaps of mines. This is a song for Mick and Frankie. It's called A Walk in the Light Green.

Thanks very much. For those of you who might remember a recess time at school, that's where you sneak off behind the loo and have a bit of a smoke and a bit of fruitcake that Mum sent and a wee or something. It's recess time now and we'll be back in about 15 minutes. Thank you very much. Okay, you've been a wonderful audience and we love you.

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unicorns looked up from the rocks and they cried, and the waters came down and sort of floated them away. And that's why you never seen a unicorn till this very day.

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'Cause I was born with this extra leg, and since that day begun, I had to learn to stand on my own 3 feet. 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

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And also, I got popular. 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

0: Hi, this is Anne Kirkpatrick, and as you know, January is country music time. We're all heading up to the exciting Tamworth Country Music Festival, finishing, of course, with a spectacular Country Music Awards of Australia.
1: You might not have heard about MDT, but it's all around us. It's in neighbourhoods where you least expect it.
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0: 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Hey, tosser, you know it's wrong. You may think it doesn't matter, but every bit of litter gets noticed. Don't be a tosser. Put it in the bin.
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0: Welcome to Richer Within with me, Catherine. Activate your inner wealth of wisdom. What if the answers you seek are already inside you? On this podcast, I, along with Dr. Pat, explore what it means to truly rely on your inner guidance, moving beyond the noise of external influences to reconnect with your unique magnificence. Each episode offers compelling real-life stories and practical tools to help you shift from overwhelm to clarity. 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Ready to embrace liberating responsibility for your life, own your worth, and trust your inner guidance? Then you're in the right place at the right time. Let's dive in. Your transformation starts now.
1: That is such a great introduction. I'm Dr. Pat, and Catherine and I get to take this journey together. But I want to tell you up front, if you want to find out more about Catherine or Richer Within, you want to work with somebody, because this topic that we're going to talk about now is very, very important, especially as we enter the most incredible, unpredictable digital age. And I want to say that. So go to richerwithin.com. You'll find everything you need there. Get ready for this one. And I had a little trigger on this, preparing for this one. Today's episode is this: only human, or maybe something more. What? Now, here's what I want to say about this. We're going to talk about this. Only human. How do we know whether we're something more? How do we understand what the word human is? Now, I know I go off on the pop culture thing every once in a while, but I got to tell you, that Spielberg movie, Disclosure Day, that really gets you to think about some things you never thought about before. But the whole point of this is, why can't we be both? Why can't we be all of it? Do you think maybe that whoever you believe in, honestly, I grew up thinking the stork dropped me off. So the stork flies in and drops the baby off. So like, they didn't tell me the real story about that for a long time. But then some days we discover that bird didn't bring nobody in. But then we don't know. Well, then who am I? What am I? And what could I become? See, this is what we're going to talk about. What is the lens that we're looking through as we look at our lives? What are we looking through? And do you believe that you're going to be leapfrogging ahead in the way of life you want, believing you're only human? I'm not going to answer that question. Catherine, I think you should answer that one.
2: In two words. Yeah, let's do it.
1: You know, here's a funny story. You know, I stuttered when I was a kid, and I think I mentioned that to you, but I stuttered really badly, all right? And I remember, like, it's got to be in fifth grade when we start to use the word human in science and stuff like that. Mm-hmm. Man, I could not get that word out. And so I was a little triggered by this episode because I had practiced it, and when I practiced the episode, I started to stutter the word human. Okay, we can do a whole show on that. But it's so interesting how we absorb things in our life, how we either remember things. But then I remember what happened that allowed me to say that word. Now, clearly, I started for the next 20 minutes. But let's talk about, could the moment that I reached, that I actually could utter the word human in the middle of 15 million other versions of it, could it have been something more, Catherine?
0: Well, it sure sounds like it to me. And I also want to say that when we talk about this today, there's no right answer, right? And
1: what?
0: There's no right answer, and there's no wrong answer. It's simply an exploration so that people may begin to think about what you've been thinking about and describing. Well, how does it feel to me, and what does it do to me on my insides? How do I feel when I think
2: I am only human. I am a human being. And then there's, because there's three phrases that we hear a lot, right? We're only human. One. Two, we are human beings having a spiritual experience. And three, we are spiritual beings having a human experience. So we'll be looking at these in terms of identity and experience. So these are the lens through which we live our lives mm-hmm. and create our identities. So thinking of I'm only human, I mean, why even say only?
1: I was going to ask you that. Like,
2: let's just say I'm human. I'm human. And I think the point of, and maybe why it's I'm only human is because that leaves room for compassion when we make a mistake, when we're feeling like, you know, just human. Like, and what if it's limiting? What if it's kind of an excuse? There's a song in the 70s. Called I'm Only Human, right?
1: I know, right?
2: I'm only human, born to make mistakes. And I'm like, guess what? I read the lyrics when I remembered that song, and it was a guy asking for forgiveness because he had an affair. Excuse me, forgive me, because I'm only human. I'm like, uh-huh, yeah. So can we use it as a limitation, perhaps? And so there's different ways to look at I'm human. I mean, yes. We are human. We are flesh and blood and bones, and we have evolved into this physical temple, and some people believe, and that's all there is, and that's okay. And when I die, that's all there is, and that's okay. And I mean, that's it, and that's okay. That's one lens. And I think that for me, when I feel the most human, is when I look in the mirror and I see myself maturing over time, I'm going to put it that way. And sometimes it's not so easy. It's not so easy sometimes to watch myself change in that way. And so I feel very, very human in those moments. I feel very vulnerable in those moments. And when I am doing that, I feel myself literally getting smaller. Because I'm identifying with a self that I know is only here for a while. I know this body wasn't built to last forever as a human body. You know, I don't know what's going to happen in the future. But I wasn't meant to live forever in this physical temple. And would I really want to? So that's kind of where I think it goes into, you know, feeling human. I'm not denying it, right? I'm not denying that I feel that way sometimes. And that I can also expand my own consciousness with choice and with creativity and with possibility. Okay, so then this is what I'm seeing. This is how I'm feeling. How can I experience this differently? What can I do, right? So that's what I can do about that with the I'm human. And when I'm feeling particularly human, or when I'm pouting about something and I'm feeling human and small, I mean, I feel myself even when you talk that. Look at my body's actually contracting. I'm feeling smaller, and it shows.
1: Yeah. But you know, so that's a cop-out, right? You know when people say I'm only human, you understand what that means when they do that. That means I am not going to be accountable for my stuff, and I'm just going to tell you I'm only human, and you're going to accept that and love me anyway. And you're not going to ask me a follow-up question unless you're Linda. But beyond all that, that is one of the greatest relationship cop-out things that is said between two people, right? Mm-hmm. Try saying that to your boss. Okay. Mm-hmm. Whoopsie. But what you're talking about is so great. I love that we're talking about this. Mm-hmm. You know, I was on a panel once, and they asked everybody on the panel, would you freeze yourself, freeze your body? What's the expression? What is that?
2: Go in time capsule or something.
1: And I had four other of my colleagues on there, and they're like, oh, no, I live in the life. I said, oh, yeah, I freeze myself.

0: about this, because let's talk about aging. Aging for a minute and aging gracefully versus what's happening now. Loneliness is in epidemic form regarding to aging. Did you know that?
1: I'm not surprised by that. And that's where I feel like when we start talking about human beings having a spiritual experience, then that expands from loneliness into knowing I'm never, ever alone. And so if I'm, obviously I'm a human, I am human, I am a human being, and having a spiritual experience, having spiritual experiences. Well, what does that mean? To me, a spiritual experience is something beyond my rational mind. It is often spontaneous. I didn't plan it. I mean, sometimes I plan things and I'm thinking, well, this would be a great thing to do, and I trust that I'm going to go deeper and something wonderful is going to happen. Most of the time, it is totally spontaneous. And I'll give you an example recently. And these spiritual experiences also for me are this spontaneous experience of joy, of awe, of being completely in the moment, of like forgetting all my age, forgetting my quote unquote limitations, forgetting what I should do, what I shouldn't do, what I can't do, what I'm supposed to do, and I'm whatever age, whatever culture says you can and can't do at this age. I am nowhere anywhere near that limitation. I am in the moment. And so recently I went to Mount Shasta. I was at a meditation retreat, and they had this beautiful, beautiful river that was flowing right in the middle of the property. It had a couple bridges over it. And one of the afternoons we had off for a couple of hours to have some quiet time. Well, I put on my bathing suit, and I went down to the river. I had the whole place to myself. I was on the upriver from everybody else. And I spent the entire time crawling around in my bare feet, hands, feet, dipping in little swimming pools and little pools of water, just like a little river rat, just like a kid. And so to me, I felt I was so embodied, right? And having a spiritual experience part about it was because I was in that place of awe and joy and playfulness. I was singing camp songs I hadn't remembered in decades. I was singing to the river. I was talking, you know what a kid does when they're playing. And so to me, that is that human being having a spiritual experience. It was timeless. I mean, when I finally did look at my watch, I'm like, oh, I'm going to be late for dinner. And being very full of life, and it's this sense of being less myself than ever and yet more of myself. In other words, I was not self-conscious. I was simply playing in the moment. So spiritual experience doesn't have to be a big dramatic thing or a big religious thing. It can happen in stillness and in nature and in laughter or in deep connection. We are just, this leads us to recognize that right here and now we have that available to us, and that we are not separate from it. To get back to your question and point about this epidemic of loneliness, with that expanded spiritual experience and that awareness, we're never alone.
0: You know, I ponder something very interesting I want to tell you, and I it's related to this topic, but I'll tell you what it is. The minute that I had to go to study like the Bible and the this and the that and the, all the stories, I love the stories. I love them all. And, you know, I have a different view of it now, but I was always fascinated by one thing. He lived 600 years. And I always thought about that. So my little childlike brain one day, right? Of course, it was not the right answer on the exam. Said, well, that's because he didn't live a life of a human. He lived a life following and being and having his higher power within him. Okay, it was the wrong answer, but it led me on a pathway. So you see, part of this is embedded in what we've talked about previously, right? What if we weren't you.

0: human.
1: Mm-hmm.
0: How do we look at our humanness? Is that a word, humanness? How do we look at this earth skin we're in beyond what we think are limitations? Because this thing we got here, this is a magnificent thing. Our bodies, our humanness. Can you, I mean, do you know how incredibly crazy this system is we have?
1: I do. And what you're pointing to, Dr. Pat, is that 600 years, you were right as a kid, that was a metaphor. Because when we look at the question of, are we spiritual beings having a human experience, that means we're timeless. You know, that was actually coined by Pierre de Chardin, the French philosopher and Jesuit priest. I've also heard people saying we are spiritual beings practicing being human, that we're spiritual beings learning to inhabit humanness. So, you know, people like Carl Sagan, we are consciousness experiencing itself. Another way to say that, right? I feel like it is another way to say that. And so it's about really this, instead of spirituality being something that I occasionally experience, what if this is actually my nature? What if I am that already? And maybe that's why we have such a rough rub when we're experiencing anger or despondence or anything like that, because that infinity, that infinite consciousness that knows all and is all joy and beauty and harmony is like, whoa, wow, really? Where did that come from? Oh, yes, I'm practicing being human, and this is part of it, right? This is part of it, and it's such a beautiful thing. It also opens the question of who am I beyond this physical temple, beyond my emotions, beyond my cultural identity, my ethnicity, all of these things. Who am I beyond all of the labels, if you will? I'm not saying there's anything wrong with labels. And yet, who am I beyond that? What if, at essence, I am whole? And this is the classroom in where I get to remember and to express that wholeness and find those places where I lose that sense of my self-consciousness. I become less self-consciousness and more fully alive, more fully present, more fully me without all of that and being in those moments.
0: Yeah.
1: I had a really powerful moment, unexpected, at the beach, very cloudy day, very overcast, one of those very mysterious days where if I went 5 feet, I couldn't see a person behind me, you know, 10 feet or so. Ocean was very, very close. We have these little sandpipers that go along and they're little leggies that go very, very, very fast. And I was standing there just watching the sandpipers, and in a second, everything disappeared. There was nothing except for that moment. There was nothing. I was aware that I was, and yet everything else simply dropped way back.
0: Yeah.
1: Just like that. And then just like that, the wave comes in, the people emerge from, you know, and so these are those beautiful moments of transcendence where when we take the time to drop everything, really, whether it's in nature, whether it's on your meditation pillow, whether it's a moment during the day, during meetings, to drop into that moreness, that is possible. Again, not everybody relates to that, and I respect that, and I get it completely. And so it's a beautiful possibility, and I also think and believe that we can live in all three in one day.
0: Yeah.
1: Right? There's days I spill a lot of milk, and wow, do I feel human. I also just now, I spilled milk, but there's days when I feel more human and nothing wrong with that, and I'm very embodied. And then I have these wows. these moments of timelessness and this thing you can't make up, you can't buy it, you can't read it, you can't learn it. It simply is. And then the moments of just feeling that there is something greater and infinite moving within me that I am part of and am in that river of life.
0: Mm. And aren't these things, though, important and help us move beyond the anger, the jealousy, the envy, like the mistakes? We did a show on shoulda, woulda, coulda almost, but, you know, we have to have some remedy. But mm-hmm. we keep looking outside, like a pill, potion, lotion, or maybe I should just, you know, watch that live streaming, whatever that is for 24. But you're talking about looking at this, you know, looking at the beauty of our humanness.
1: Yeah.
0: Understanding right? it, but also understanding that ain't the only thing we've been given.
1: Yes. And in that, I love what you just said about the beauty of our humanness. And it's about recognizing the immense within the everyday, right? That expansiveness within everyday. And so, you know, we're not here to escape our humanity, nor be defined by it, like you're saying, but to inhabit it more consciously. And there's a choice point at any given moment, right?
0: Yeah. You know, I came to my own conclusion on why Seth lived 935 years. I don't even know. They're just a bunch of people. I came to my own conclusion about that many, many years ago. Some people say it's not true, so I was just wasting my time with all that brain power. But to your point, we are powerful. Beyond belief.
1: Beyond measure. Yeah.
0: We really are. But the reason we are is because we are more than our humanness. And mm-hmm. that's what you're reminding us of today. And you're mm-hmm. going to walk us through a way to reflect on that on an ongoing basis.
1: Yes. It'd be my delight and my honor and my pleasure to do that. So I fondly call this a spiritual mind spa treatment. So prepare for the spa. So anyone listening, just continue to listen. If you are doing something, that's okay. And if you're in a space really to take that moment to center in, I invite you to relax into whatever seat you are. You can even be lying down wherever you are comfortable and feel safe to close your eyes and receive a deep breath from your belly all the way up the middle of your chest and your ribs all the way up to your heart and simply let it go. Simply allow the breath to guide you into a space of calm to receive. To receive this spa of remembrance that there really is only one thing going in here on any time, any place, that we live in the lap of a loving and an infinite universe. It is all that there is. There is no circumference and there is no center to it because it is everywhere. And so this means right here and right now, it is all of the power imaginable, all of the power that shifts the plates in the earth and it sets the stars ablaze. It is all of the presence that is the life force itself, that is energy that is inexhaustible and inextinguishable. It simply infinitely changes form. And it is that infinite intelligence, the perfect pattern of all of life, the Fibonacci code, the planets in their orbits. We don't do that, but this infinite intelligence does. And guess what? This is who we are, because we are embodiments of the very same power, presence, and intelligence. We are here by divine design and divine appointment to be uniquely our authentic selves, for there is only one around, one of us in this physical temple, expressing as consciousness itself, as all of this life, and the joy and the beauty and the harmony that is infinite and is always present. This is who and whose we are, for we belong to the universe as its beloved expressions. And so I speak this word with great joy and conviction for everyone within the sound of my voice, that everyone is a beautiful embodiment of this. Everyone is a star wrapped in skin, billions of years in the making, as them, one time around, only way to express this, to live it. And so I affirm for them and I call forth a knowingness of their innate power to be that, to be and express their unique selves, to do that which they feel called from the inside out to do, to live that life that is wonderful beyond their deepest imagination, to steep in the potential of the something more and follow its urgings, because it is the evolutionary desire back of all of creation that is that impulse within them. And as they do, more good unfolds than they had even imagined. And they allow it to be. And so in gratitude, I know that this is their spiritual birthright. It is our spiritual birthright. And in that knowing, I release this word into the cosmic womb of infinite potential, the infinite field of possibility, that place of absolute unconditional love that always says yes. Yes, my beloved. And you are my beloved. It is my joy to give that unto you, which is your heart's desire, for yours and mine are the same. I bow to this. I welcome it to be so, and I release this, and we let it be. And so it is.
0: So it is. Catherine, thank you so very much. If people want to have his personal experience with you for whatever is going on in their lives, what is the best way for them to contact you?
1: 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You can also listen to other talks as well on the Transformation Talk Radio. I'm on there. I'm also on YouTube at Richer Within, and on Facebook, where you can see a lot of my adventures into nature, where I have these beautiful moments of transcendence. So thank you. Namastar.
0: Namastar. We'll see you next time.
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0: Back in 1849, a Victorian barley farmer began brewing his own beer in a small wooden shack at the back of his farm. For 15 years he toiled with barley, hops and yeast, trying to ferment that perfect brew. But he never got it right. And then he died. So we bought up the land in Pyramid Hill at a very cheap price and built a magnificent pub. And today that's the very same pub that brings you great hospitality along with that glorious Carlton Draft. What a lovely story. Good friends and good company. You'll find it all at the Victoria Hotel, Pyramid Hill.
1: School zones. Drivers must obey the school zone speed limit of 40 kilometres per hour between the school zone and end school zone signs. The school zone speed limit applies on New South Wales government school days and during the times on the school zone sign. School zone hours are normally 8 a.m. until 9:30 a.m. and then 2:30 p.m. until 4 p.m. School zones are enforceable on all New South Wales government school days. 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
1: You could hear the hoofbeats pound as they raced across the ground, and the clatter of the wheels as they spun round and round. And he galloped into Market Street, his badge upon his chest. His name was Ernie, and he drove the fastest milk cart in the West. Now Ernie loved a widow, a lady known as Sue. She lived all alone in Lily Lane at number 22. They said she was too good for him. She was haughty, proud and chic. But Ernie got his cocoa there 3 times every week. They called him Ernie. And he drove the fastest milk cart in the West. She said she'd like to bathe in milk. He said, all right, sweetheart. And when he finished work one night, he loaded up the cart. He said, you want it pasteurized, cause pasteurized is best. She says, Ernie, I'll be happy if it comes up to me chest. Cause that tickled old Ernie.
2: Ernie!
1: And he drove the fastest milk cart in the West. Now Ernie had a rival, an evil-looking man called Two-Ton Ted from Teddington, and he drove the baker's van. He tempted her with his treacle tarts and his tasty oatmeal bread, and when she seen the size of his hot meat pies, it very near turned her head. She nearly swooned at his macaroon, and he said, now if you treat me right, you'll have hot rolls every morning and crumpets every night. He knew once she sampled his layer cake, he'd have his wicked way. And all Ernie had to offer was a pint of milk a day. Poor Ernie!
2: Ernie!
1: And he drove the fastest milk cart in the West. One lunchtime, Ted saw Ernie's awesome cart outside her door. He drove him mad to find it was still there at 4:30. And as he leapt down from his van, off blood to his veins did course. And he went across to Ernie's cart and he didn't half kick his horse, whose name was Trigger.
2: Trigger!
1: And he pulled the fastest milk cart in the West. Now Ernie rushed out into the street, his gold top in his hand. He said, if you want to marry Susie, you fight for her like a man. Oh, why don't we play cards for her, he sneeringly replied. And just to make it interesting, we'll have a shilling on the side. Now Ernie dragged him from his van, and beneath the blazing sun, they stood there face to face, and Ted went for his bun. But Ernie was too quick, things didn't go the way Ted planned, and a strawberry-flavoured yoghurt sent it spinning from his hand. Now Sue, she ran between them, and

0: just. 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
1: Ernie.
0: And he drove the fastest milk cart in the West. Ernie was only 52. He didn't want to die. But now he's gone to make deliveries in that milk round in the sky. Where the customers are angels and ferocious dogs are banned. And the milkman's life is full of fun in that fairy dairy land. But a woman's needs are manifold. And Sue, she married Ted. But strange things happened on their wedding night as they lay in their bed. Was that the trees a-rustling or the hinges of the gate? Or Ernie's ghostly gold tops a-rattling in their crate? They won't forget Ernie.
1: Ernie!
0: And he drove the fastest milk car in the West.
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1: G'day, this is Colin Buchanan. You know, we're all heading for the mighty Tamworth Country Music Festival. 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

about people and places as we'd like them to be. But you know what truth is? It's that little baby you're holding, and it's that man you fought with this morning, the same one you're going to make love with tonight.

0: Oh, this is James Blundell, and we're all heading for the mighty Tamworth Country Music Festival. It's on for 10 days, climaxing with the Country Music Awards of Australia. 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

0: Do you know someone with macular degeneration or glaucoma who's finding it hard to get around because of vision loss? 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If you do, you should contact Guide Dogs. 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
2: 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We'll win the under-18s next year. Well done.
3: 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Hey,
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